got it together, didn't we? We've definitely got our thing together, don't we, baby?

I can easily feel myself slipping more and more waves. That super world of my own. Nobody but you.

hurt me and just ran out with that other fella. Baby, I knew about it. I just didn't care. You just don't understand how much I love you, do you? I'm here for you. I'm not out to go out there and cheat all night, just like you did, baby, but that's alright.

Good morning to everyone. If you just tuned in, you're tuned in to PJ 50 92.3 FM. Now, I'm here to introduce Good Morning and from Morning Melodies brought to you by the Women's Ministries of the Seventh-day Adventist Church. Also, we want to give a big congratulations today to all the nurses. It's International Day of Nurses, Nurses Day, the birthday of Florence Nightingale. We want to, and this is the day not only to honor dedicated service of the nurses, but also marks the birthday of our pioneer, Miss Florence Nightingale, whose legacy continues to inspire compassion and excellence in healthcare. So join us this morning with some uplifting music of inspiration and appreciation for all of us who care, and let's celebrate them together. Before we continue, I just ask you, just bow your head in 2 minutes. As we come before you, Lord, today with grateful hearts, as we begin this program, also we want to thank you for the opportunity where we can share uplifting messages through Morning Melodies. And we ask for your presence among us, guiding our thoughts and our words. Bless each listener tuning in right now. And especially we lift up all the nurses on this special day. May they feel appreciated and strengthened in their vital work. Help us to bring joy. Help us to bring inspiration to your music as we share. And also some stories that we tell. Let our program be a source of hope. Let our program be a source of encouragement. And for the community on whole. These mercies we ask in Jesus' name. Amen. Right now, they're supposed to be by the St. Eustatius Healthcare Foundation. They'll be raising the flag. But I want to just play the nurses' song, a tribute to all our nurses, all of us.

happy International Nurses Day. We can always say thank you, but today is about 206 years. My Miss Florence Nightingale's birthday, so long, even before that, but officially, she was the one in the time of war that was taking care of the people with a lamp, so they call her the lady with the lamp. So I will just go into a devotion this morning with the title, The Gift of Tongues. It's taken from Acts chapter 8. Acts chapter 1, verse 8. But you shall receive power when the Holy Ghost has come upon you, and you shall be witnesses to me in Jerusalem and all Judea and Samaria and to the end of the earth. Acts chapter 1, verse 8. I have too much lighting in here. So, have you ever wondered how the biblical gift of tongues originated and what its purpose is? It is a thought worth reflecting on. On the night the people of Israel were freed from Egypt, they commemorated the Passover, a ritual commanded by God that symbolized liberation from eternal death through sacrifice of the Lamb of God. 50 days after the Exodus from Egypt, they celebrated the feast of first fruits, during which the first of the harvest was offered to God. Likewise, 50 days after Jesus' resurrection and ascension, God fulfilled his promise to send the Holy Spirit. This event, known as Pentecost, it was marked by the sound from heaven like a mighty rushing wind, which filled the entire place. When flames of fire appeared and rested on the heads of those present, although the Holy Spirit had revealed himself, notably through the Old Testament, at Pentecost, he manifested himself in an especially powerful way. The Feast of First Fruits was being celebrated in Jerusalem, and many Jews from outside the city were present, people who did not speak Aramaic. And language spoken by the Jews at the time. The disciples had just experienced the powerful descent of the Holy Spirit, empowering them to be witnesses of Jerusalem, witnesses of Jesus in Jerusalem, Judea, Samaria, and to the ends of the earth. But there was one problem. They only spoke Aramaic. How could they reach all nations and ethnic groups? Because of the urgent need to overcome language barriers in preaching the gospel, the gift of speaking in foreign languages was given to the disciples on that extraordinary day. Just as the Feast of First Fruits was celebrated 50 days after the original Passover, it was also commemorated 50 days after Jesus' death, this time with the harvest of the new converts brought in through the Spirit-filled preaching of the disciples, empowered with the gift of tongues. At Pentecost, the early reign of the Holy Spirit brought sanctification and transformed the disciples' character
And in the final days before Jesus' return, showers of the Holy Spirit will again be poured out to complete God's work. Do you want to be a vessel of the Holy Spirit? Then make yourself available to Him daily. When the time is right, God will use you in great power. So that is our devotion, the gift of tongues. Tongues, languages, was about the same. When you speak, somebody will understand you. All right, we go ahead here now celebrating nurses. So usually nurses celebrate Nurses Week from the 5th of May until the 12th of May, which is International Day of Nurses. And this is done worldwide. This would be very awesome.

0: 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Here we go.
1: The more you stay home, the less you want to leave. And the more you stay, the heavier everything feels. You think you're resting.

celebrates our nurses today. And always, I just wanted to give a short poem. Nurses Day, honor the dedication of nurses with a poem that highlights compassion, strength, and tireless care. They are the calm in the storm, the hand to hold, and the healing heart of healthcare. The heartbeat of care. With gentle hands and caring eyes, you lift spirits and soothe cries. Nurses, heroes in disguise, your compassion forever flies. Through sleepless nights and varied days, you earn our thanks in countless ways. A soothing voice, a guiding light, making the darkest shadow bright. For strength that helps the broken mend, and kindness that does not end. On this day, we pause to see your dedication, our dedication, and empathy. So here's to you, the bold and true, for all the healing work you do. A heartfelt thank you, loud and clear, for being the ones who hold everybody's there. Happy Nurses Day, my nurses, my colleagues. Now we're going to continue celebrating. Still have more. We're going to go back to the white. I love that one. Oh, let me see. Always a nurse.

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3: 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Israel passes a law to allow the death penalty for those linked to the 7th of October attack. And the UN puts a figure on those killed in the latest border clashes between Afghanistan and Pakistan.
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4: Coming next, it's Outlook with me, Jo Fidgham. Marco Amoretti lived with his parents in a house in the woods in Italy. His dad, Giorgio, didn't believe in following the usual rules. He didn't send his children to school, and he encouraged them to treat life as an adventure.
5: To me, he was like a movie character, a superhero. And then there was this car in the garden. This was the ultimate adventure waiting to happen. It was our dream.
4: Giorgio had a plan to fill the car with foam and attach sails to it and float in it right across the Atlantic from Europe to the Caribbean. But the dream fell to Marco to fulfill.
5: I loved the idea of taking a car, turning it into a boat, climbing up on the roof and crossing the ocean.
4: As you can imagine, it wasn't straightforward. Come float with us after the BBC World Service News.
6: I'm Debbie Russ with the BBC News. Some members of Keir Starmer's government have offered words of support to the embattled British Prime Minister following a weekly cabinet meeting. Top of the agenda had been his future, as his government faced its biggest crisis in nearly 2 years in office. Here's our political correspondent, Rob Watson.
7: Keir Starmer is proving remarkably stubborn and defiant, and despite his speech yesterday, not stopping those drips of calls from his own party to step down, is absolutely challenging the party. OK, if you want to get rid of me, you'll have to stand against me. And in particular, it's a challenge to someone, a senior figure inside the cabinet, someone called Wes Streeting. He's the health secretary, that the prime minister is essentially saying, if you want me, come and get me.
6: Pakistan has rejected as misleading reports in the US media that Iran has parked some military aircraft in Pakistan to shield them from future American airstrikes. The claim came from CBS News, which also quoted US officials as saying Iran had sent civilian aircraft to park in another neighbouring country, Afghanistan. Charles Haviland reports.
8: The Pakistani Foreign Ministry said Iranian planes that had arrived during the ceasefire were being used to move diplomats to and from peace talks. It said US planes had done exactly the same for their negotiators. Pakistan said some such aircraft had remained in anticipation of later rounds of engagement, but it categorically rejected reports that Iranian planes were at the airbase in the garrison city of Rawalpindi for their own protection. Meanwhile, the Taliban government in Afghanistan denied the presence of any Iranian airplanes on Afghan soil.
6: Neighbours of Iran are continuing their attempts to bring Tehran and Washington towards some sort of peace deal, despite the increasingly belligerent tone of the two protagonists. Turkey's foreign minister will hold further talks in Qatar today. An indigenous group in Australia has been awarded more than $100 million in compensation after its land was mined for iron ore without permission. A court ruled that Fortescue, owned by the billionaire Andrew Forrest, caused significant damage to the cultural heritage of the Yindjibundi people of northwestern Australia. Here's Joanna Keane.
9: This decision amounts to what's thought to be the biggest ever payout awarded under laws recognising Indigenous land rights. The judge said that the Yindjibundi had a deep and visceral connection to their land, and the mining operation had led to a large area being fenced off and the destruction of more than 100 cultural sites. The group, which had been seeking more than $1 billion, described the payout as peanuts compared to the company's profits. In a statement, Fortescue said it cared deeply about all First Nations people and that the group was entitled to compensation.
6: This is the latest world news from the BBC. The Prime Minister of Greenland has said negotiations over the opening of more US military bases on the self-governing Danish territory are making progress, but have yet to be concluded. The US asked for 3 new sites after President Trump in January backed down from his repeated threats to seize Greenland. He's argued that US national security is dependent on the Arctic territory. Leaders from across Africa are wrapping up 2 days of talks in Nairobi, jointly hosted by Kenya and France. The Kenyan president, William Ruto, has called for reforms to make credit more accessible, saying African countries face unfair risk perceptions from lenders, which drive up the cost of borrowing and slow economic growth. French President Emmanuel Macron urged Europe to help the continent become more sovereign. Cambodian lawmakers have unanimously approved a draft military conscription law that lengthens the period of mandatory service and increases penalties for those refusing to sign up. The move follows border clashes with Thailand last year. A conscription law was approved in 2006 but never enforced. The Prime Minister, Hun Manait, said the change was needed because the country was being threatened. The head of the World Health Organization has said that work around the hantavirus outbreak is not yet over, despite the successful evacuation of the disease-stricken cruise ship. Tedros Adhanom Ghebreyesus added that there was no sign of the start of a larger outbreak, but he cautioned the situation could change.
10: Each of the countries to which the passengers have been repatriated is responsible for monitoring the health of those passengers. Our work is not over. WHO will continue to work closely with experts in all affected countries. We have also requested countries to report regularly to WHO on the health and well-being of passengers and crew through the international health regulations.
6: BBC News.
4: Welcome to Outlook from the BBC World Service. I'm Jo Fidgen. Hello. In the summer of 1999, in the Atlantic Ocean, somewhere between the Canary Islands and the Caribbean, a merchant ship came across a puzzling sight. Two small cars, a Volkswagen Passat and a Ford Taunus, bobbing along, and two Italian men sitting on top. The crew of the merchant ship sought clarification.
11: What is it you're doing?
12: We are two cars crossing the Atlantic.
11: You are crossing the Atlantic?
12: Yes, we two cars. We left from La Palma in the May.
4: The car drivers, car sailors, were friends Marco Amoretti and Marco De Candia, or Marcolino, Little Marco, as he was known at the time. They spent 4 months in those floating cars, covering 3,000 miles, the best part of 5,000 kilometres, and having the adventure of their lives. But it was more than that. It was also a very emotional tribute to Marco's father, Giorgio Amoretti. He was quite a character who travelled the world in unorthodox ways, getting him attention from magazines like Life and Stern. Marco had been raised on his stories.
13: A casa c'erano foto, libri di avventure. Io ero affascinato, c'era questo libro.
5: I grew up surrounded by all his photographs and books. There was a book he'd written as a young man called Continental Dust, about his travels around Africa, Europe and North America on his Vespa scooter in the 1950s, when these kinds of adventures were very unusual. Then there were lots of articles about how he flew across the Sahara and the United States in a parachute, pulled by a car. To me, he was like a movie character, a superhero.
13: E poi c'era questa macchina nel giardino che era la grande avventura, la grande sfida.
5: And then there was this car in the garden. This was the ultimate adventure waiting to happen.
4: Tell us about this car.
13: Questa macchina era un prototipo, era una macchina.
5: Ah, this car. It was a prototype. It was a floating car. It was like a character from a fantasy story. It was our dream.
4: In his fantasy, Giorgio would cross the Atlantic in this little second-hand car. He spent ages adapting it so that it might float, not just for the sake of it, but to advertise his vision of an alternative society. He was a very radical thinker. One of his big campaigns was for men to be allowed to register in Italy as house husbands. It was seen as an outlandish idea at the time, but he battled on until the authorities agreed to put it on his identity card. He was also an environmentalist when he and his partner Serenella went to register the birth of their son Marco in 1975. Giorgio had one condition.
14: L'impiegato ha chiesto subito cognome, nome, Amoretti Giorgio, professione casalingo. Non faccia lo spiritoso, per favore.
15: The registrar asked, name, Amoretti Giorgio, profession, house husband. Come on, no jokes, please. So Giorgio shows him his identity card, and the registrar is stunned. Okay, so what would you like to call your son? And Giorgio says, I will only register my child under one condition. I want the city to plant a tree every year until he's 18. You can imagine the face of the registrar. What? But if you don't sign the register, we'll all go to prison for dereliction of duty. At that point, I started getting a bit scared, I must admit. But Giorgio insisted, so we went upstairs to see the head of the department. He liked the idea and said, OK, let's sign a contract.
4: The city did plant a tree for Marco every year until he reached adulthood. Giorgio, Serenella and their children lived surrounded by trees and fresh ideas. The other Marco, Marcolino, was drawn to them and in fact moved in when he was in his late teens.
16: Vivevano nella natura e aveva tutte queste idee così rivoluzionarie, così.
17: I like the fact that they lived in nature. They lived in the forest, and then they had all these revolutionary ideas. Giorgio was protesting against a society which tries to limit our freedom. That appealed to me. We were all fascinated by his adventures, by his car, by his strength of character, by his creativity.
4: Did you see Giorgio as a father figure?
16: Yes. Anche sì.
17: Sure, why not? Certo. Certainly.
4: Being a father was a role Giorgio took very seriously, and he and Serenella made unconventional parents.
14: Per lui, la donna era proprio una divinità.
15: For him, a woman was really a goddess, and bringing children into this world was sacred. But what's important is that he didn't want to delegate their upbringing and education to society, to schools or nurseries, or other institutions, because it was our duty as parents to take care of them. It was all new to me, and his ideas sometimes scared me a bit, but they also showed me an incredible vision of life.
4: So Marco, you didn't go to school, you or your siblings, you didn't go to school?
13: No, abbiamo avuto questa educazione familiare.
5: No, we were homeschooled. I only ever went into school to vote at election time. My father felt school was a way of shaping people to fit into the system, and he rejected that.
4: How did you feel about not going to school? How do you feel about it now?
13: Una grande domanda. Per ogni cosa ci sono pro e contro. Certo,
5: that's a good question. There were pros and cons. We had a lot of freedom, for sure, but our friendships and social networks suffered. At the time, there was great opposition, criticism and surprise at the fact that we didn't go to school. Nowadays, it's much more acceptable. It shows that Giorgio was a pioneer.
4: He was certainly a very radical thinker, wasn't he, Giorgio?
14: Io non lo so se era segnato dall'universo, dal destino.
15: I don't know if it was his destiny or if he was an alien, but he was ahead of his time because many of the ideas he proposed are now accepted, you know, being a house husband, or homeschooling.
14: Non è stato facile, eh? Non è stato facile perché lui.
15: It wasn't always easy to live by his rules, and he was quite authoritarian. He turned your life inside out, like a sock. And there were many difficult moments. When the authorities realized the children were not going to school, they called us in for a hearing. We showed them all the lovely newspaper articles about our life, the beautiful photographs of our smiling children. And in the end, the prosecutor said, Mr. Amoretti, if there were more people like you, perhaps the world would be a better place.
4: The floating car was part of Giorgio's grand plan to make the world a better place. Yes, he wanted a society where men could stay home and look after the children, but he also felt very strongly that women who did so should be paid for their labour. Here he is, making the case for a change in the law.
18: Tutte le casalinghe, che sono le operaie della casa, devono ricevere un medesimo salario, uguale per tutte.
19: All housewives, who are the workers of the home, should receive the same wage. The doctor's wife and the wife of an unemployed man do the same job, and therefore they should receive the same wage. Equal work deserves equal compensation.
14: L'idea della macchina in mare è nata proprio per il riconoscimento.
20: The idea of the sea car was born because he wanted women who stay at home and look after the children to be treated like any other workers and paid. Giorgio discovered that going into the sea in a floating car attracted lots of attention from the newspapers, radio and television. Because when we first took the sea car through France on the Canal du Midi, everybody found it very entertaining to see people sitting on a floating car. So he realized he could use it to communicate his ideas.
4: Getting first one car, then two cars, waterproofed and Atlantic ready, became a family project. The idea was that Giorgio and his three sons would do it together, two in each car. Marcolino helped, but it wasn't the plan for him to go too. Then, in the late 1990s, they got the terrible news that Giorgio had terminal cancer and had just a few months to live.
5: We had to speed things up to make Giorgio's final dream come true. He came with us to the Canary Islands and was supposed to cross the ocean with us. But then, when we were ready to launch, he got sicker. And so he said, "Guys, I might be the inspiration behind the trip, but you're young. It's time you take my project on as my gift to you."
4: This is the point, Marcolino, where you join the group, because it becomes clear that Giorgio is too ill to make the journey. It's not going to be possible for him. So you take his place so that the dream can be fulfilled by proxy, as it were. How were you feeling about joining this trip?
19: It was very emotional getting ready for this trip. It was exciting to be involved in such a big adventure. My family didn't know I was going. When I disappeared, my mother asked her friends to pray for me. But we were just up for adventure.
4: So the four young men took the cars to Las Palmas and the Canary Islands and found a secluded spot where they could make the final adaptations, adding sails and a metal keel and so on. They weren't sure those were totally legal and didn't want to be spotted by the police.
5: We sealed and waterproofed the cars with the same material they use for boats, and we filled them with expanding polyurethane foam to help them float. Then we added everything we needed for our day-to-day existence. We thought we'd be on board for 1 or 2 months, so we needed somewhere to sleep and to eat. On the roof, we installed a dinghy with a tent, which was like a little house.
4: A little home consisting of a rubber boat and then a sort of tent above it where you could hang out. So you fill the cars with foam and so that they'll float, hopefully. You get two men in each car. The cars are connected with cables, and you launch.
12: Galleggia!
4: Equipped with a solar-powered satellite phone and what they hoped would be enough food supplies, they drove into the water. Marcolino, his friend and now sailing colleague Marco, and Marco's two brothers.
5: In the beginning, everything was a surprise. I remember the first night we watched the moon set in the sea, and there was no land on the horizon. It was hard at first. The sea is alien to us. So we got seasick, swaying back and forth 24 hours a day. And then there was the problem that we couldn't catch the current. We were going around in circles, just a few miles off the coast. My brothers were very disheartened by all this. So they called for help and a helicopter came to rescue them. And Marco and I found ourselves alone, each of us in our own car.
4: So it's just the two of you at this point. And you're out there on the high seas going round and round in circles because you haven't got You haven't hit the currents yet. How were those days?
5: Well, then we had to find a way to make the cars cut through the waves and not hit them sideways because we couldn't navigate. So we had to build some sails.
4: How much of an idea did the two of you have of what to do? Of how to deal with these machines and the currents and the navigation?
13: In tutti questi anni, Giorgio aveva parlato, aveva discusso, aveva teorizzato.
5: Over the years, Giorgio had told us what to do and spoken to us about other sailors and adventurers. We knew there were currents to negotiate, and we knew about the trade winds, which blow from east to west. This project had been planned for so long, and it was finally taking shape.
4: But Giorgio was not with you. Marcolina, I'm getting the impression that you weren't both completely trained for this adventure.
16: No, come ha detto il mio collega, è stata una cosa studiata da tanti anni.
17: As my colleague says, Giorgio had studied this for many years and all aspects of the trip had been deeply thought through. And I don't agree that Giorgio wasn't with us. I think he was with us every moment and his spirit followed us from beginning to end.
4: How did you spend your days, Marco? What did the two of you do all day?
13: C'era il fatto che per ogni cosa comunque richiedeva
5: Everything took 3 or 4 times longer to do because everything was rocking the whole time. So if you wanted to put your pan on the stove to cook breakfast, it would lurch around, so you had to tie it down. And then the sea would swell, and then you had to balance everything, and then the rope that tied the sails would come loose and flap, so you had to fix it, but you couldn't even lean on something to steady yourself. So you had to become a bit of an acrobat. Even the simplest thing became a challenge.
17: The first month was a learning curve, figuring out how everything worked. Then we began to adapt to the sea, and it no longer felt like an opponent that we had to fight. And finally, we really entered into another dimension. We became part of this world made of water. We were totally immersed in this blue world. Marco and I would have long lunches sitting on the hood of our cars, talking for hours and hours to keep our morale up.
4: What were you eating out there?
13: Avevamo diverse scorte.
5: We had a stock of freeze-dried food, which we would add water to. And we also tried our hand at fishing. We wanted to be independent in case our stocks ran out.
4: Were you good at fishing?
16: Beh, non era molto difficile anche perché non essendoci niente in mezzo.
17: It wasn't hard to fish because in the middle of the sea, there's nothing. So if you just put a little piece of plastic down, a whole world of fish would gather underneath. A mega city appeared under our cars with long gray fish like barracudas, like pilot fish, like yellow fish, all kinds.
4: Where was your kitchen? in this floating car?
17: So in this foam filling inside the car, there was a space near the window where there was a gas cylinder. And this was connected to a camping gas stove.
4: This does not sound safe.
17: Nothing was safe.
5: We also experimented. We had a book of Giorgio's called Survival at Sea, which showed us how to dry slices of fish in the sun, which gave it the consistency of cured ham.
16: Very good. Noi pescavamo il plankton con delle reti.
17: And we fished for plankton with nets. We ate plankton like whales.
13: Sì, avevamo letto sempre con questo libro.
5: Yes, we had read this book of my father's about this French doctor who did experiments on human survival and who said you could get vitamin C from plankton. By using women's tights like a net and dragging them in the sea, you could collect these small particles of plankton and that would provide you with vitamins.
4: I've never heard of anyone eating plankton. What does it taste like?
13: È come mangiare un fritto misto.
5: It tastes like fried seafood.
4: Where did you sleep, the two of you?
16: In cima al tetto.
17: Up on the roof.
4: Right. Okay. And for drinking water?
13: Avevamo disposto di diverse taniche di acqua potabile.
5: We had jerry cans of drinking water between the seats in the foam. And about halfway, when we reached the equator, it started raining a lot. So we made a sort of upside-down umbrella with a plastic sheet to collect drinking water.
4: So on this long journey, just the two of you, did you have a fight? Was there friction at any point?
13: Sì, sicuramente. Ci sono state delle situazioni difficili. Ricordo anche una volta.
5: Sure, there were moments of tension. We had these ropes connecting the two cars, and we were always afraid the waves would break them and would drift apart. But one day I remember thinking, well, if the sea doesn't break us up, perhaps I should.
4: Oh, really? What were you arguing about that made you think, let's separate these cars and drift apart?
5: Because I would say something, and he'd understand the exact opposite.
4: Marcolino, I think you need to write a reply.
19: Yes, we had our moments. We fought about silly things, like when he wouldn't lend me his cassettes, or I wouldn't give him mine. So many strange things happened, like when the whales came. We had started to think and talk about whales, and then, a few days later, they appeared, as if we had some kind of a telepathic connection with these sea creatures.
13: Una si è avvicinata, è venuto sopra vicino al cofano, ha visto questo occhio grande.
5: One of them came very close. I could see this big eye looking at me. I can't imagine what she thought of us, but it was a real surprise to see such a huge animal.
4: What was it like to see them?
16: È stata forse la più bella esperienza che
19: It was perhaps the most beautiful experience of my life. I felt deep peace.
4: What about swimming? Was it safe in the water?
13: Ma forse è stata una delle più grandi paure di tutto il viaggio.
5: Perhaps that was our greatest fear during the whole trip. Every time we went into the water, we imagined there was a shark. Because the water is dark blue and you can't see more than 20, 30 centimeters down.
4: Did you ever find a shark?
16: Sì.
13: C'è stato un giorno.
5: Yes, we did see a shark. Marco and I traveled separately, each in his own floating car, and the phone was in Marco De Candia's car. So every day, when we had to call home, I had to swim to his car. That day, after the phone call, I was standing on the hood of his car, about to dive in, and that's when Marco saw the shark. Luckily, he shouted and stopped me from diving in. After that, we decided we would never swim at the same time. One of us would always keep watch. But we had this ongoing problem with the ropes that kept the two cars together. When we had to repair them, we did both have to get into the water.
4: Wow, okay, so a near miss.
16: Penso che ci sia sempre stato.
19: I think the shark had always been there. When we finally saw it, we were scared. But there were other dangers too, other predators, scurvy and giant ships that could have crushed us. But it was all part of the challenge, part of our attempt to face the infinite, return to a primordial state. I think this was what Giorgio was looking for.
4: And another major problem, this satellite phone stopped working. So suddenly you've got no communication with people on land at all. Were you worried by that?
16: Noi no, non eravamo preoccupati perché, anzi.
19: Us? No, we weren't worried about it at all. On the contrary, we were very happy, relaxed. But maybe back at home they were not so happy. Our parents and our friends didn't hear from us for over a month. They thought we were dead.
13: Inizialmente, questo appuntamento.
5: At first, I felt that daily phone call got in the way of experiencing real adventure, like people did before satellite phones existed. So when the phone broke, it was almost a liberation. Here we were in the ocean, having this adventure, and I wanted to live it to the full. Later on, this desire to be alone subsided, and I wanted to let everyone know that we were okay, and find out what was happening back home.
4: At home, all was not well. Serenella, how were you coping?
14: Ma me lo sto chiedendo ancora.
20: I still ask myself that. But with Giorgio, you either climbed up on his tank with him, or you'd be crushed beneath it. So I had to have faith.
4: We'll be back with Serenella, Marco and Marcolino after a short break. This is Outlook.
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4: In part two of Outlook, Serenella is waiting for news as her son and his friend drift at sea in their floating cars and with a broken sat phone.
14: Paura, timore, dubbio.
20: We were living in fear. We didn't have any news. We were really worried and tensions were high. The phone rings, and when I pick up, I just hear a rustling noise. Shivers run down my spine.
4: We're back after the BBC World Service News.
6: BBC News with Debbie Russ. Some British cabinet ministers have rallied round Prime Minister Keir Starmer. Sir Keir said he would continue working and leading despite 80 Labour MPs and reportedly several cabinet ministers calling for him to step down following poor local election results. Pakistan has rejected US media reports that it's sheltering Iranian military aircraft. It said the planes were being used to transport diplomats during peace talks. An indigenous group in Australia has been awarded more than $100 million after its land was mined for iron ore without permission. A court ruled that Fortescue caused significant damage to the cultural heritage of the Yindjibundi people. President Zelensky says Russia has launched more than 200 drones at targets in Ukraine following the end of a three-day ceasefire. The Russian military said it had shot down 27 Ukrainian drones. Israel's parliament has approved a law to set up special military trials for Palestinians accused of taking part in the deadly Hamas-led attack on October 7, 2023. The tribunal will be able to pass death sentences. The latest commission into the attack has concluded that sexual and gender-based violence was systematic and widespread. It found that crimes persisted for long periods. The Prime Minister of Greenland has said negotiations over the opening of more US military bases are yet to be concluded. The US asked for three new sites after President Trump backed down from his threats to seize the territory. The head of the World Health Organization has said that work around the hantavirus outbreak is not yet over, but he added that there is no indication of a larger outbreak. And eBay says it's rejected a $56 billion takeover bid by GameStop. It expressed doubts over the financing of the deal by the much smaller video game retailer. BBC News.
4: Welcome back to Outlook. I'm Jo Fidgen. Hello. Maybe when you're in your early 20s, and let's face it, most of us think we're immortal at that age, being stranded at sea on a floating car without a satellite phone or drinking water doesn't seem like an insurmountable problem. Marco Amoretti and his friend Marco De Candia, Marcolino, were still managing to enjoy themselves, as we heard in the first half of the programme. They passed the time listening to music, filming themselves and goofing around, even pretending to drive their cars on the water. But Marco's mum, Serenella, back home in Italy, wasn't feeling so good about the situation. Her partner Giorgio, Marco's dad and a father figure to Marcolino, was dying of cancer. It had been his dream to cross the Atlantic Ocean from Europe to the Caribbean in a car that he'd adapted for the water. But by 1999, he'd become too ill to go. So the youngsters were there on his behalf. One car each, a Volkswagen Passat and a Ford Taunus. You can imagine the press were intrigued. But Marco and Marcolino weren't massively well prepared. The cars had had a few issues, and they'd been at sea for far longer than planned, resorting to eating plankton to survive. Then the sat phone broke and Marco was stumped.
13: Sapevamo solo teoricamente come funzionava il sistema, perché tutto era stato ideato da mio fratello.
5: It took us a while to fix the phone because my brother had built it and I only knew how it worked in theory. In the end, we figured out that water had got into the car and the solar battery had flooded. So we managed to reconnect the phone to the battery in the other car by swimming from one car to the other with the solar panels. But it took a long time.
4: 6 weeks, nearly 6 weeks you were without a phone. Serenella, were you worried at home?
14: Sì, molto, molto. Io ero preoccupatissima. Ho chiesto anche...
20: Yes, I was very worried. I said to Giorgio when the phone broke, but Giorgio, these kids, we don't know where they are. We don't know if they're okay. And he, from his sickbed, shouted at me, "You're just like all the others. I know that even if you cut this car into pieces, it will float." He was thinking about the car, but I was thinking about the boys' state of mind, their health. How were they? And at that point, the journalists no longer believed us. And the press started attacking us. "You're reckless. You've sent these boys out without any support." So, yes, I was worried. Giorgio was dying. We didn't know where the boys were. I was at my wit's end.
4: It was very tough for Serenella, coping with Giorgio's decline, her worry, and the hostility of the press. Where some reporters accused her of negligence, others began to think the whole story had been made up. Meanwhile at sea, Marco and Marcolino were blissfully unaware of all that, but they were getting thirsty and had been trying to attract the attention of passing vessels.
13: Noi abbiamo visto delle navi che non ci vedevano, abbiamo provato a usare dei razzi, a urlare perché volevamo...
5: We passed lots of huge ships that didn't see us at all. We tried using flares, we tried shouting, because we wanted them to give us fruit, but they didn't see us. Then, luckily, we managed to fix the radio and we called for help on the emergency channel. A ship answered and said, "What is your position?" So then we had to speak English.
12: "We want that you know the, our position because you passed very near."
11: "What is it you are doing?"
12: "We are two cars and crossing the Atlantic."
11: "You are crossing the Atlantic?"
12: "Yes, we took car. We left from La Palma in the May, Canarias."
11: "Yes, you left Las Palmas in the Canaries in May. You are okay? You have no problems?"
12: "No, we do not have really problem. Miss some water, but we are..."
13: Voleva sapere che tipo di imbarcazioni eravamo, non sapevamo come rispondere, cosa voleva sapere.
5: The captain wanted to know what type of vessel we were on. We didn't know how to answer. Did he want to know our number plate? Then it turned out that the first officer was Italian, from Naples. He took a liking to us. So they launched a raft with some food for us, including fruit. The only problem was that it was too far away, so I had to go and get it. We had an inflatable mattress, which was half deflated, but I managed to get the supplies."
4: Serenella, I mean, you've got so much going on at that time. Your partner Giorgio is in his final days, and you don't know where your son and Marcolino are. You can't get hold of them. You've got journalists telling you that, I don't know, you're lying, that you've been somehow irresponsible. How were you coping?
14: "Ma me lo sto chiedendo ancora. Ma con Giorgio o salivi sul suo carro armato o ne rimanevi schiacciata."
20: "I still ask myself that. But with Giorgio, you either climbed up on his tank with him or you'd be crushed beneath it. So I had to have faith. I had accepted that anything might happen. It was painful. It was exhausting. And I'm not sure I've fully recovered, even now."
4: How long did Giorgio survive after phone communication was lost.
14: Una strana coincidenza.
20: He died almost immediately after the satellite phone broke. It was a strange coincidence, as if with the death of Giorgio, communication with him, and therefore the phone, was no longer needed. So the two things happened almost at the same time.
4: You say that almost like it's a spiritual thing, Serenella. Was this a sort of spiritual experience for you?
14: Sì, direi di sì. Direi proprio di sì.
20: Yes, I think it was. Everything was. At first, I wasn't fully aware of that. But as time went by, I realized there was something spiritual about it. Giorgio believed this too. And as Marco De Candia said, Giorgio's spirit was with them.
14: Era con loro. Ma io mi emoziono, scusate.
20: I'm getting emotional, sorry.
4: Yeah. At some point, your satellite phone, you get it working again and you can call home. Serenella, do you remember, I'm sure you do, taking a call from those two out on the sea?
14: Spero di non emozionarmi ancora perché...
20: I hope I don't get too emotional. So imagine, we were living in fear. We didn't have any news. We were really worried and tensions were high. Giorgio had died. I was at home and Mauro, Marco's brother, was working in the garden. The phone rings, and when I pick up, I just hear a rustling noise.
14: Marco! Mi vengono I brividi.
20: Shivers run down my spine. I think it's them, it's them. Then they call again, but the line falls. So I put the phone down and called Mauro. Come, it's them. He comes running in, tripping over. Then the phone rings again and I hear Marco and Marcolino's voices. It was pure joy.
14: Finalmente ci sentiamo, Marco.
20: We're finally talking, Marco.
2: Oh, dopo tempo. Dopo
5: tanto it's been too long.
20: So long.
5: How's Papa? I'd love to chat with him.
20: I know. We're recording this call and we'll play it to him.
14: Stiamo registrando e facciamo sentire le registrazioni.
5: I think of you so often.
20: I think of you every day too, Marco.
4: Obviously, a moment of great joy, but Giorgio wasn't there. Did you tell them at that point that he was gone?
14: No, non gliel'abbiamo detto subito ai ragazzi.
20: No, we didn't tell them straight away. We were worried that I might lose courage and be upset. Whenever Marco asked to speak to Giorgio, I would say he was upstairs in his bedroom and we couldn't take the phone up. So we hid it from them for a while.
4: Right. Marco, do you recall where you were when you heard that your father had died?
13: Sì, me lo ricordo. Comunque in quei giorni lì c'era un po' qualche dubbio. Forse lo...
5: Yes, I remember. I was already having doubts because they never spoke about Giorgio. He was never in their stories. I would think about it at night. But whenever we spoke on the phone, they would avoid my questions and I could hear lots of people in the background, so I didn't want to push it. And then she told me.
16: Il giorno che noi l'abbiamo saputo... Il mare, che non si è mai
17: On the day we found out that Giorgio had gone to heaven, the sea suddenly became completely calm. The sea, that had never stopped moving, chose that day to be still. It was very strange, but it happened. We spent a day in this calm, and it felt like we had a choice, giving up or carrying on. When we decided to carry on, the waves started up again too.
4: After nearly 4 months at sea, the Caribbean coast was within reach. They'd planned to arrive well before so as to avoid storm season. Too late.
13: Allora, ne avevamo viste un po' di tutti I colori durante tutti I mesi.
5: We had experienced all kinds of weather in those 4 months, but that day the wind was so strong that it tore everything apart. So we realized it was on a different scale. Maybe it's the arrogance of youth, but we decided to carry on. My brothers, who were waiting for us in the Caribbean, phoned to say there was a storm coming. The Coast Guard said they would have to come and get us and we'd have to abandon our cars. But we felt like we were veterans of the sea by now and refused to be rescued. We were so close to completing our journey, so we didn't want to end it prematurely.
4: Marcolino wrote in his diary about surviving Tropical Storm Emily.
3: Un muro di nuvole nere e compatte si avvicina uniforme. Al mattino quel muro nero ci addosso.
17: In the distance, a dense wall of black clouds approaches. In the morning, that wall is on top of us. We had seen hundreds of skies, but never one like this. Then torrential rain begins to fall. I start collecting water to drink. Usually I fill up half a bottle. This time I fill six. The air turns cold and the waves become disjointed. They come from all directions. The rain falls so hard it hurts.
13: Ripensandoci e rivivendo oggi la tempesta, insomma,
5: thinking back now about what could have happened to our little cars and knowing how powerful tropical storms can be, it does feel like we were blessed because the storm just brushed us. Maybe Giorgio's spirit was keeping us safe again.
4: And the wind took you closer to Martinique, to your destination. What was it like after so many months at sea, in this blue world that you described, to see land?
16: Per me è stato molto forte vedere il verde.
17: I was struck by this strong green color, almost fluorescent green. It really signaled there was life there.
13: Dormire la notte è stato difficile perché
5: I found it hard to sleep the night before. We had already seen land in the distance, but we were traveling quite slowly. So that night I was filled with emotions, excitement, anxiety about the end of this trip.
16: C'era molta agitazione, molta ansia.
17: Yes, I was also very anxious, very agitated. I don't know why. Perhaps because it was all over. We had reached the end. The dream had been fulfilled.
4: Did you feel the dream had been fulfilled as well, Marco?
13: Sì, eravamo riusciti.
5: Yes, we had done it. We'd reached our goal. Our dream had been fulfilled. After being deprived of so much and persevering for so long, we were looking forward to something new.
16: Vedere anche degli esseri umani è stato molto scioccante.
17: Seeing human beings again was a real shock. When we arrived, lots of people came down to the beach to see what was going on. But it was nice to hug people again.
4: What kind of physical toll did this journey take on you?
3: Ma infatti noi ci eravamo un po' trasformati, no? Le gambe c'erano sparite. Eravamo proprio
17: yeah, we changed. We'd lost all our muscles and our legs had disappeared. We had long beards, a deep tan and legs like sticks. We looked a little bit like aliens.
4: How do you go back to ordinary life when a dream has been fulfilled?
13: Tornare alla realtà.
5: It felt like the show was over, and it was time to get back to normal life. We had to rejoin the ranks and face reality, but maybe with a bigger perspective, a broader vision. We did have plans to carry on the journey. Originally, the idea was to get all the way to New York. We wanted to write a book, make a film, but that never happened.
16: Io ho cercato quella sensazione che avevo trovato perché avevamo raggiunto una sensibilità molto profonda.
17: I went in search of that feeling because we had reached a very deep peace, a profound consciousness, being alone in that situation. I was very sensitive to other people's emotions, to everything around me, so I learned to meditate. I traveled east, I did what I could to find a way back to that peace.
16: Comunque noi non avevamo niente, ma eravamo felici.
17: Out there, we had nothing, but we were happy. So it's good to remember that you don't need much to feel good.
4: Serenella, what do you think of these two young men, as they were, who fulfilled Giorgio's dream?
14: Io ho sempre pensato che comunque fossero due creature speciali. Queste due creature speciali.
20: I always thought that these two are special creatures and should be protected. Because they were confident, reckless, fierce, they set off on their floating cars playing guitar. I'm sure there were difficult moments, but also beautiful ones.
14: Questi due ragazzi, queste due creature, sono fatti per un mondo diverso.
20: These two boys are made for a different world, really.
7: Come profondo il mare, come profondo il mare.
4: Serenella and Marco Amoretti and family friend Marco Decandia on the journey that changed them and the man who inspired it. They're not sure what's happened to the floating cars. Just maybe they are still in Martinique. If you've seen them, do let us know. outlook@bbc.com. Or indeed, if you've had an adventure that you'd like us to know about, drop us a line or contact us on WhatsApp. The number's on our website. Today's producer was Vibeke Venema. I'm Jo Fidgen. Thanks for your company. Hope you'll join us same time tomorrow for another extraordinary personal story.
8: BBC World Service. And now Witness History with me, Stefania Gotzer. We're going back 30 years to the moment that changed the way we see dinosaurs forever. It's October 1996, and the annual meeting of the Society of Vertebrate Paleontology is underway at the American Museum of Natural History. But the real buzz, it's not in the conference rooms. It's in the corridors. There, two scientists, one Canadian and one Chinese, are quietly showing a stack of photographs that's turning heads.
9: When we were at the conference in New York City, my colleague Chen Paiji from Nanjing came over and he brought many, many photographs.
8: This is Canadian paleontologist Philip Curry.
9: It just went totally crazy. Everybody wanted to line up and see the photographs. And it didn't matter if you were a scientist with just an interest, because you couldn't believe that after all these years, feathered dinosaurs had finally been found.
8: Chen Peiji and Philip Curry were not scheduled to present any joint research at the world's most important paleontology meeting. Yet when they met there, word quickly spread that they were carrying something far more explosive than anything on the program.
9: In the 1960s and 70s, the idea came out that maybe dinosaurs were warm-blooded. Not all dinosaurs, but certainly a lot of them. And if they were warm-blooded, then the small ones would need some kind of insulation on their body. If dinosaurs, in fact, were ancestral to birds, it makes sense that feathers is the kind of insulation that would be on their body. However, a lot of people said, well, you can't imagine a robin coming from a Tyrannosaurus rex. You know, unless you find feathers on a dinosaur fossil, I'm never going to believe you.
8: But now, he and his colleague had that evidence in their hands. So how did they get it?
9: When I was 6 years old, I opened a box of cereal and there was a free plastic dinosaur inside, and that got me hooked on dinosaurs.
8: Philip grew up to become a scientist and got a job in Alberta, Canada, one of the world's great centers for paleontology. Some of the largest dinosaur fossils have been found there. But since the second half of the 20th century, scientists' attention has been drawn elsewhere, as this 2011 BBC documentary explains.
10: One country now sits at the center of the new dinosaur revolution. China. In recent years, spectacular fossils have been uncovered here. Amazingly preserved, these fossils revealed exquisite new details. And they're giving us...
9: The long period when I was growing up, I guess, the political situation between China and the West really was in very rough shape, we'll say. But Canada was one of the countries that seemed to get along well with China.
8: Philip became director of the China-Canada Dinosaur Project, the largest dinosaur exploration program between East and West in the last century. It was through that connection that in September 1996, he learned of a discovery that had barely circulated beyond China.
9: I went through Beijing, and there was a front page article on a Chinese newspaper, and it had a photograph of a small meat-eating dinosaur surrounded by

0: what looked like feathers.
1: Ji Qiang, director of the Chinese Geological Museum, had broken the news of the discovery to the Chinese media. He invited Philip to see the specimen in Beijing.
2: I was very surprised to be ushered not into a collections room to see the specimen. I was ushered into a conference room, and it was full of the press, cameras and newspaper journalists and so on. I mean, the room was full. They sat me down at the front with Ji Qiang and brought out specimens one at a time, insects and fish. But I was starting to give up, and I was starting to think, well, maybe they weren't going to actually show me the one I wanted to see. But then suddenly this one box comes out, and it's a Chinese silk-covered box, quite amazing, with red velvet inside, and there was a specimen lying on the red velvet. Within milliseconds, I realized that this was no fake. This was a specimen that was covered with something that, if it's not feathers, it's proto-feathers. It's something leading to feathers. And I became an instant believer.
1: It was a Sinoceropteryx, a small dinosaur that lived about 125 million years ago in what is now China. It is now believed to have had feathers, not for flight, but for insulation. Philip had been invited to study it with Ji Qiang, but then...
2: Something went sour during the press conference. And I wasn't sure what it was, but at the end of the conference, then there was no question that Ji Qiang was finding a way to say, no, you're not going to work on the specimen. As it turned out, is because of things that were said and translated in a certain way. I was questioning the fact that Ji had called it a fossil bird rather than a dinosaur.
1: Ji Qiang believed it was the world's oldest bird, but Philip was convinced it was a dinosaur.
2: He was a geologist, and he was training himself to be a paleontologist because he had access to all these beautiful specimens from northeastern China. But when he saw feathers on the outside of the Sinoceropteryx specimen, then to him, this was not a dinosaur, this was a bird.
1: Philip went back to Canada empty-handed. But all was not lost. Li Fang is one of the farmers involved in the discovery. He spoke to the BBC in 1998 for a different documentary.
3: I was digging and uncovered a large slab of rock. I broke it down the middle and discovered a skeleton. When I saw it, I was really pleased, even though I didn't know what the fossil was. I thought it must be valuable.
1: It was indeed valuable. And that break in the rock left not one, but two pieces of the same fossil.
2: The specimen was found in a slab of rock that had been split, and half of the specimen ended up in one slab of rock, and the other half ended in the other slab of rock. And the amateur collector, who was a farmer, was a pretty good businessman, and so he had sold half of the specimen to the Geological Museum in Beijing, and the other half the specimen he sold to the museum in Nanjing.
1: Chen Peiji was the paleontologist studying that other half of the fossil kept in Nanjing. He agreed to meet Philip at the annual meeting of the Society of Vertebrate Paleontology in New York, where this story began. Until then, news of the discovery had largely remained within China and Japan. It was at that meeting in New York that all of the world first learned of the feathered dinosaur thanks to the photographs Chen Peiji had brought to Philip.
2: And I was invited to go back to China almost immediately and go see the specimen in Nanjing. And so I was the only person for a long time who had seen both sides of the specimen even.
1: Sinoceropteryx was only the first of many feathered dinosaur fossils unearthed in China. Its discovery sparked years of debate. Today, the scientific consensus is clear. Some dinosaurs evolved feathers and over millions of years gave rise to modern birds. Even major film franchises like Jurassic World have embraced this shift, with recent installments depicting dinosaurs covered in feathers.
2: That's about time.
1: That was Canadian paleontologist Philip Curry telling the story of how the first feathered dinosaur was

0: 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Opening hours Monday to Thursday from 8 a.m. to 6 p.m. Friday from 8 a.m. to 5 p.m. and Sunday from 9 a.m. to 1 p.m. Closed on Saturdays. 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
2: 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The right extinguishing equipment is of vital importance.

Just reminding you that you're in tune to Center Stage is broadcasting. Good morning, good morning, good morning to you. DJ Betty is here with you this beautiful Tuesday. And it's the 12th. You know, I've got to check the calendar because the days are going so fast. Yes, it's Tuesday the 12th of May 2026. So good morning to you and welcome to our gospel session for this morning. That was Carol Robertson and Until Then. And we will continue and I hope that you will be blessed by the selection.

Just a closer walk with thee. The program ECE Connect will not be aired this morning, all right? Just letting you know that. PJB 50 Radio apologizes for the inconvenience caused. All right, so just letting you know that the program from ECE Connect will not be aired this morning. The radio program Had Talk, hosted by Councilman Mr. Clyde Van Putten, will resume this Friday and every Friday from 10:30 to 11:30 a.m. All right, let me repeat. The radio program Had Talk, hosted by Councilman Mr. Clyde Van Putten, will resume this Friday and every Friday from 10:30 to 11:30 a.m. So starting this Friday coming. All right? The Adventurer Club of the Seventh-day Adventist Church will be having a gospel street concert this Saturday afternoon in Golden Rock at the pharmacy from 4:30 to 6. The entire community is invited to come out and enjoy beautiful singing. All right, so let me repeat that again for you. The Adventurers Club of the Seventh-day Adventist Church will be having a gospel street concert this Saturday afternoon in Golden Rock at the pharmacy from 4:30 to 6:30. The entire community is invited to come out and enjoy beautiful singing.

0: precious, sacred seeds unfold. Yes,
1: precious, precious memories. All right, there's the sounds of the late Jimmy Swaggart. For those of you who just tuned in, let me say good morning to you wherever you are, whether you're at home, on the job, you're driving, wherever you are. Saber, good morning to you. All right, sending out some anniversary greetings to Mike and Terry Van Putten from your children and grandchildren. All right. Happy anniversary, Terry, star of Stacia.

All right, that one is specially dedicated to you, Mike and Terry. You're celebrating your wedding anniversary. Congratulations. All right, here's another one for you.

is thy faithfulness. All right, to know today is Nurses Day. We just want to say good morning to all the nurses. Good morning, good morning. We appreciate you, right? Okay. But Nurse Miranda, this one is for your listening pleasure. All right? You know I call you my nursie. All right? Good morning to you, nursie. And let me give a shout out to Nurse Glenda Bennett. Good morning to you. So to all the nurses, this is your day. Happy Nurses Day. Nursie, this one is for you.

dedicated to all the nurses. Today is your day. Happy Nurses Day. All right, especially to my nursie. I got to play it again, you know. Nurse Schmidt, if it's nice, I got to play it twice. All right. Glenda Bennett, good morning. Good morning. To all the nurses. May God bless you.

I dedicated to all our nurses. Just want to say good morning. Just let you know we appreciate you. And for those of you who are not feeling well this morning, by the time this song finishes, you're going to feel better.

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I know you were. Oh, it is 13 minutes after the hour of 9. You're in tune to Centrist Stations Broadcasting.

Okay, we've come to the end of our gospel session for today, and I hope that you were blessed. We're going to close with this one, right? And I'm going to dedicate it one more time to all our nurses. Today is your day. May God bless you. This one is specially for you.

0: itself. But this is only possible if you are well prepared and have the right extinguishing equipment at home. 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And you might win one out of the 10 extinguished blankets of the Caribbean Netherlands Fire Department. The right extinguishing equipment is of vital importance.
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3: 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Always police report suspected human trafficking, your concern could be someone's chance.

All right, let me say one more time, good morning to Mike and Terry Van Putten. You're celebrating your wedding anniversary. Terry, this one is for you from your loving husband. And Mr. Hope, I have the right song. I think so. Okay. All right, Terry, this one is dedicated to you from your loving husband. I'm sure this is the right one. Yes, Maske.

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All right, happy anniversary from your loving wife.

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But where some men make mistakes is when they go out and stay because they feel that no

Listen, girls, this goes for you too. Because you know I've seen so many women who've had so many good men in life. Men who would stand by them through thick and thin. Men who would go to work every day and bring home their hard-earned pay. Men who would give their women anything that their little heart desired. Where some women make mistakes, when their men go out and let them play, they would stay because they felt that no other woman wanted him but her. Listen.

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Think

Just Tina Turner. We're in a time to 29 minutes on the hour of 11. You're the best. You're better than all the rest. You're in tune to Central Stations Broadcasting.

I said I love you, but I lied. Look at the time. It's 2 minutes on the hour of 12. Two more minutes before I say goodbye to you. But before I leave you, let me remind you that the Adventure Club of the Seventh-day Adventist Church, they'll be having a gospel street concert this Saturday afternoon in Golden Rock, you know, by the pharmacy, from 4:30 to 6:30. All right, so the entire community, all of you, you know, who like to hear good singing, you're invited to come out. All right? You're invited to come on out and enjoy beautiful singing. All right? And the radio program Hard Talk, hosted by Councilman Mr. Clyde Van Putten, will resume this coming Friday and every Friday from 10:30 to 11:30. All right, I'm DJ Betty, and it's just a couple of seconds before 12. Here's where I'm going to say goodbye to you. At the top of the hour, you know, we have to pay respect to the anthem. Take good care of yourself. Enjoy your lunch. Until tomorrow, God spare life. Bye-bye.

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2: 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And that phone? Who did he get that from?
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2: The preceding program is the sole responsibility of the producers. Cynthia Stacia's Broadcasting Foundation is therefore not liable for and or does not necessarily share the opinions presented.

Good evening, Stacia. Good evening to those listening via the World Wide Web. A pleasant good evening to you all from us here on Stacia and what's going on Stacia. And there's always a lot going on Stacia. However, for some time, you know, things were very, very silent. You know, things were silent. And, you know, people would get comfortable thinking that, you know, there's no accountability factor. So they go about behaving and doing business as if there is no account to be given to anyone. Opposition ain't opposing. Government ain't really governing, you know, and the persons that are on, as the old people say, the end of the stick, you know, are we, the voters, the population, the community, however you would like to call us, you know, this is where it's at. And of course, we have a lot of things going on, you know. Someone called me last week and asked me if I could talk about something. And I will definitely touch it. And then we will touch healthcare and whatnot. Funny thing is that you see memes and all kind of things being created. But the things that I spoke about since I've been here for the past three programs are things that warrant concern. They warrant concern. But in order to divert, in order to move away from the reality, you see all kind of stupid memes and all kind of foolishness and not, you know, touching what is the real issues. You understand? I talked about the Golden Rock houses. Is it a fact? Because if what's going on stage, if I'm coming here telling you lies, you understand? But it's a serious thing. If we talk about the animals, if we talk about having feed for the animals, these are very, very serious things. We talk about waste. You understand? And the way they want you to handle waste while there's no preparation for waste. We talk about what is going on with the gas stations and the gasoline prices. And, you know, none of these things are, you know, they don't come back. You understand? However, when there's something said in the Island Council, there's a meme. And this is where truth and facts and reality gets hidden in nonsense. You understand? You make a meme and everything gone away. You understand? And people are just sharing and laughing, you know. And the thing here is that, is this really where the level that we are on? That is the question. Is this really the level that we are on? Because everybody seems unconcerned. I talk about the staircase in the school. There were these things that I'm talking about, the GIS was posting these things. You understand? But they forgot the details. They forget to tell you that in the school, the steps that the children have to step on is less than 6 inches or maybe 6 inches. I stand to be corrected, but your foot can't fit on it. Imagine your child running down those steps or playing on those steps and break his neck. But the school ready to open up. You understand? They make agreements and they talk about things freely because there's no accountability. Opposition ain't opposing, as I say. Government ain't governing. They don't ask a question. They do not ask a question about what is, that's a good one. Bring the things on picture. Okay, yeah, that's a good one. I need to get somebody here that they can put in the pictures of these things that I'm talking about. But, yeah,
You came out with pictures about the school. You came in picture about the airline. You came. I understand that the Islanders are supposed to come soon. Okay, let's see when that will happen. You came with pictures about taking out livestock, but you put it in a very special way. You came on camera talking a lot of things. Oh, the Golden Rock houses will be sold at a good price. Right? And I give a breakdown, and I'm not going to move off of these things. Every time I come here, I'm going to beat you. I'm going to expose more. But tonight, I'm going to show you again how these people are not busy with your business. Right? They're just following instructions and just doing, a lot of madness, a lot of wickedness to the same people that they're going to ask to support them. And again, government and opposition alike, because if the opposition ain't opposing, and they have not been opposing, that means they consent, right? And I want to touch before, because the main point that I'm going to touch tonight is ZVK and the way they do business. But the one I'm going to touch first is the land rent. You understand? The crazy increase in land rent, person said, well, hey, I called them for a meeting, and what they said to me is Holland said it had to be done a long time. That's a clear example of when government ain't governing, because, in 2015, when I came into the political arena, I came back here in 2011. That was the Coalition of Hope, and I stayed here after they were the Coalition of Hope. It broke up, and we came here, and then I stayed here, and I continued on U-Talk. Franklin program, and then I came on political programs from the Progressive Labor Party, and we had another What's Going On Station program, and Knowing the Facts, that was one of the programs that I had, and I had some of the same people that are sitting there with me week after week talking about protecting the people of Station and putting things in place that the burden do not fall on the backs of the people of Station in this heavy way. It's like they're there to punish the people. And we know, whenever something comes from Holland, it's about taxation. It's about how can we get more out of the people. But you ain't putting in, no. You ain't putting in. You're just, it's a game they play. A Dutchman tell me so. They say you put it in your vest, and then you put it in your pants. You put it in your vest, you put it in your pants. And you say, hey, the money moving around, but it's moving around, in the same area. So they say, we increase minimum wage, we do this, we do that, but we're going to increase taxation. And our government, our opposition and governing parties ain't paying attention. Not that they ain't paying attention. They believe that their only business is to handle the Dutch business. So what the Dutch tell them to do, what the government in Holland say, hey, this is what you got to do, you got to do. So persons would have gone within maybe 2 to 3 years from $85 for land rent to $500 plus in land rent. Tell the people of Station, if you think that if this is the way things are done. Oh, it had to be raised a long time, so we're going to put it on you now, and then it only goes up. Because, as they say in the World Economic Forum, they said it already, you shall own nothing and you shall be happy. And the ones executing it are the ones who came with me on Knowing the Facts and said, we will not do this. We will look for investors and companies so that this burden, this yoke, don't be put on the necks of our people. However, this is not the case. We see it in the Golden Rock houses. We see it at GVP. We see it with the animals. I think this is the worst it's ever been. Look at Mr. Hook House. They knocked down
the man front room. You understand? This government only taking and taking, and you're going to move from $85. And again, the dangers are you. The opposition stayed silent, so all of you jointly charged. You're jointly charged. All who kept their mouths closed on these sort of issues are jointly charged. So you didn't say nothing now. Don't come out and talk about, oh, you didn't this and didn't that. Because I saw meetings when people say, oh, I'm not aware. I am not aware of what is going on. Well, it's been happening. It's been happening. It's almost the full 4 years. Charles stayed off the radio for a long, long time. So, it ain't me. So you take people that have land rent. Most of these people own these lands, most of them, for a lot of years now. Most of them are pensioners. And now you throw them up from 85, you went up once, and then you hit it to 4-something or 5-something. And you got nerve. You got some nerve to tell people, hey, Holland said it had to be raised long time. Huh? You okay? Because that's what they're paying you to do. And this is why certain people had to be removed, because we were looking to bring companies here to make your money. And the same people in The Hague were saying, hey, when you want to talk to these people, you got to talk to me first. Because, you know, if you have these type of investors and you make these type of contacts, what do you think happened? You don't need to depend and bend over and walk with a bottle of Vaseline, if you know what I mean. You don't need to be playing these games, you know, or you don't need to have these kind of parties where, hey, we need to carry the baby oil. You understand? We need to stop with foolishness. It didn't look like we didn't even need baby oil no more. It looked like they're just saying, hey, send it up. Send it up. Send it up, boys. Because this is, you know, maybe you don't see it because you okay. And this is the problem. You're around, you're tripping all around with big delegations, and that's okay. But the people on the ground eating dust, eating blows every time you go and come, because these trips and these people that we elect ain't thinking about us. They ain't even thinking about the future, because the steps, I tell you, the steps, go in and take pictures of the steps. Butter open house to the public. If Charles Lyne, I double dare any one of you to open GVP school tomorrow or the day after and let people go in and see the kind of steps where you want to put your children to go in. Huh? They don't give me no space to get in there. They don't give me no space nowhere, but the people telling me. And then you're moving to people who, you know, from in Holland, and when they want to raise something, although they raise everything, they do it gradually. You know, a 20 or 30% increase, a 20% or 10%, that's reasonable. But because they got some monkeys who, yeah, but they said it was going to raise anyway, so we're going to throw it up from 80-something, go straight up or make one stop and then to $500. Because we need money. Because what? We ain't looking for true investors. We ain't looking for companies. We ain't looking to make money. We looking to get we hand out. So when we get we hand out, we don't need a baby oil. We don't need a Vaseline, because the hand out come with the details. And that's what we don't get into. The devil is in the details. All that we've been dealing with. All that I've come here with. They give the people a contract in Golden Rock in Dutch. How many people in Golden Rock housing speak Dutch? How many? And I'm blaming the Housing Foundation, because I know where it came from. It's not them. It came from the commissioner in charge. Brother, I ain't against you, no. But the people deserve the right to know. And when you come and play in public business, then you're supposed to tell the public why you did that. If there's one Dutch person, one person that speaks Dutch in Golden Rock housing, please call me now. Call this number. I ain't sure what the number up here is, you know. Oh, I think it's 318-2722. If there's one person in Golden Rock housing
that speaks Dutch, that comes, that is a Dutch person right now today, please call 318-2722 because I don't know who you write it in Dutch for. What games are we playing? These are they don't let you know the truth. They take these pictures. Oh, yes, the Golden Ark houses will be sold. And the Golden Ark houses sold to persons that want to buy the house. They pay 50-something thousand, 60,000 for a damn old house, right? And besides that, they ain't fixing it. So that 50-something thousand, add on the 50-something thousand or more that you need to pay to fix it, and then you have a house for over 100-something thousand that don't belong to you. And if you want to sell it to break a profit on your money, you can't. You gotta sell it back to the government, right? Who tell you to make this? Holland too? Like they tell you to raise the land rent? Huh? Like they tell you, you people ain't governing. And the opposition, if you've been reading, you would have food for thought. You would have food. You would have, you know, when you hear Cold Snake, when you hear Clyde Van Putten, that's why they hate it. Because these people, I blazed course when he was here. Because we are on opposite side. But the man was being an opposition. He was creating a talk, a stir up, a mix up, telling you, hey, check this, check that. Every liar, he didn't lie. But the difference between me and he is I ain't lying. I am not lying. And I'm telling you, you're out here making your memes. If you make one of me, I'm going to come back because I know who making them and I'm going to put you in what you're supposed to be in. So make it, because I ain't afraid of you, but I hope that nobody don't cry and say, Charles, you went too low, because y'all ain't keeping this thing on a level. You all ain't keeping this thing on a level. I put it out there. Check with this. Check with how they're killing animals. Check with the housing foundation, how this and how government put these prices in place. And now I'm saying how you jump from 80-something to 500-something, and you're telling people, oh, the Dutch state had to raise long time. But what we vote for you for then? We vote, you don't feel for us because you're making your trips and you're making your monies and your doubles. You don't have no feeling. You don't care about station people. That is your problem. You don't care. And those who ain't reading and opposing, they don't care either. And the people who used to come on the radio and be a part of the programs with me, sometimes twice a week, sometimes three times a week, they don't care either. So they were faking it. While you were making it, fake it while you make it. Yeah, it's a way. It's a way. But it's hard. And it's a pity. Go back and play the tapes. Go back to what's going on, Stacia, and go back to knowing the facts. And go back to the PLP program. And you will see we were talking about these things. But when you had this change of heart, you should have let the people know. You should have told the people exactly who you were. You understand? You shouldn't be playing this double. And that's why I step away, because, hey, I am who I am. And I could be wrong. But if I'm wrong, I'm walking away. And I'm going to tell you, hey, you know what? I was wrong. Right? But come back and tell me. Because I come in here and I'm talking things. Right? I'm talking things. And the things that I'm talking, it's the poor, it's the people, it's the station people who come into me. The station people ask me to come back here. You understand? And like I said in the first program here, Clyde always said that Marciano, Mr. Burkle said, he said, listen, when they call you, then you answer. You understand? So I answered. But in the meantime, I was needing my dough. And taking care of what I could take care of in the union, because everybody's going to never be happy with all that you do. You could never make everybody happy. However, if your intentions are clear, if what you speak and your actions are clear, then people don't have to doubt you. Now, hey, we don't have to doubt them anymore. We don't have to doubt them. They're showing the colors. They're showing their full colors. They don't care about how you commute. They don't care about
how you, what kind of house you get. They don't care about those that live on the land for so much years. They just throw up a price, and if you can't pay it, well, hey, what is it? Yeah, that ain't my problem. I collecting two salaries. I have a lot of these properties which I could have built up, and I have, you know, I have what I have. So that ain't about me. That's about you. Stacia, how you get to this? How you reach to this, Stacia? How did you reach to this? It's bad. It's sad. And again, these people come in this studio, sat on one side, sat there. We were in the other studio. We sat side and side, day and night, saying that we're going to make Stacia sustainable. Come on and tell me how. Because all you're doing is begging. I ain't taking that back. And when you're a beggar, you have nothing to say. You don't try to put. That's why we were throwing out. Not that nonsense about, oh, the Dutch don't like Charles and Charles and this and that. No. We were talking to Eagle Rails. We were talking to Curacao Ports Authority. We were talking to companies that will bring money into Stacia. We were looking at having a flying school. We are looking at using and utilizing what we have to make money so the yoke don't fall on the people of Stacia. Is it true? Am I lying? But today, all you're doing, you take away the animals, you're allowing them to kill them, because otherwise, how long going to take away your money? This was said by one of the commissioners. It ain't me making it up. The houses, nobody in Golden Rock House speak Dutch. Nobody in Golden Rock House. And if there's one person, I say, living in Golden Rock House that is always speaking Dutch, I want that person to call me now on 2722, 318-2722, and tell me, because all the contracts were written in Dutch, the people couldn't even understand them. Who you're governing to? It tells you clearly in every action that they take. And then the land rent, you're from 80, 75, you reach up to 500. Huh? You reach up to 500. Man, come on. Come on. And there's something that I must touch tonight. I'm going to touch on this too, because this touched a lot of people. I remember in 2016, Christy van der Sonder, my good friend and confidant, powerful lady, when she got diagnosed with cancer in August, Christy came back to Stacia after her diagnosis, and it was a rough patch going through the whole period, because again, you can't say nothing right at this point in time, because you know, people are going through so much different emotions in this time that, you know, all you could do sometimes is just listen and, you know, try to understand and try to meet them. But I could remember one thing that Christy said to me back then. She said, I'm going to Holland to get the care that I need, right? She said, I'm going to the Netherlands to get the care that I need. And this was in 2016, so this was 10 years ago. And I could remember it was a back and forth with Zedvika. Now, Christy was a woman of the law. So Christy, and everything that she pull up and she would always send them to me on email. And she pull up the law, she say, hey, I could go. I can go because I have the right to choose where I can seek that second opinion once it's in the kingdom, or once the cause don't go to a certain way. I need to be able to feel comfortable. And the further we go, the more it seems as if this right is no longer afforded. And nobody talks about it. People crying out. I went to a cancer awareness program where the oncologist that they brought, a good oncologist, a lady from one of the islands, I think she's living in St. Kitts, you know, but
She said, hey, when you're expressing to people about cancer, the symptoms, and what you're going through, you need to be patient. You need to talk with them. And I could remember there, you know, the men there were saying, hey, that was not my experience. It was a hostile environment. But Christy, back then in 2016, Christy said, hey, this is where I want to go, and this is where you're going to send me. Back and forth, but Christy ended up in Holland. Right? Now, today, when people say, I want treatment here and there, it looks like it's curry favor and favoritism. Again, is it in the law or is it not in the law that people, and you need to make people wise to these things, because if you're telling me that Samaritan is the first stop and they want to send you here and send you there, then why, why the doctor that gone away, why she gone to Colombia? You understand? There's another doctor here, the same one that given the message that, oh, they choose to send you to Colombia, but where you went to make your baby? Where you went? Hey, who pay? Who send you? How do you go about it? Because you ain't telling the people, the doctors know the way, how to get to Colombia and how to get to Holland. Right? They know the way. But why is it that me or you, when we decide that the butcher stall in St. Martin, that's what I call it. It's a butcher stall. They don't have no respect for people. I saw it with my father. I experienced it with different people. And God forbid, I hope I never end up there. You understand? It's a butcher stall. When they cut you up and they make mistakes, they tell you, hey, we don't do cosmetics, so we ain't fixing nothing. And we don't have no say. We don't, what? Every day. You're snatching away things from us. You're making us pay more. You're making us do more. We don't have a choice to choose the insurance that we want. This is the insurance that we got. And you're taking it out. It's coming out of salaries. It's coming out in taxes. It's coming out. People are paying whether they want to or not. But even the right to choose that is in the thing, in the law. Huh? In the law. It ain't available for me or for you. Come on, Stacia, get up. And again, all of them jointly charge. All that keep their mouth quiet and don't hold a fist because they tell you, oh, Holland is in charge. I'm going to give you this. Sitting in a meeting with one of the ministry, right? Discussing some affairs based on unionism. And when the person from the ministry met with us, it wasn't me alone in the room. They had four other people that reside on Stacia, locals and some residing on Stacia, besides me that was there with me, who witnessed this, where the ministry said, we want information from the people in Stacia, but all they do is put their signature. So when they tell you we don't have nothing to do with healthcare, they lie. They don't know what power they hold. They lie. When they tell you we don't have nothing to do with education, it either they don't know, they don't understand, because the doctor, yeah, we put something in place, but we expect you, and this is what we're telling them, to add in the local situation. We expect you to put in your what you're experiencing on the ground. If it's good for we up here, you can't say, yeah, but this is what Harlem put in place, so that's it. We can't change it. No, you need to express that's why you're there. But again, I'm going to teach y'all your job, because again, y'all ain't giving accounting, and this is going to play out bad for you. Y'all ain't giving back account. Y'all feel you can't be held accountable. You're putting people there trying to bully this one and that one. You're putting goons in place. And that's going to stop too. It's going to stop one way or the other. You're either going to come out and give answers. But if you continue trying to fire people and you continue trying to bully people, that too shall stop. You understand? The people from the ministry, I have three persons that went with me. And there was one person, one local who works for the ministry. He was right there. So if I am lying, call 2722. You see how I could talk?
You see how Charles could talk? Call 318-2722. And if I am lying, you know who you are. I'm not going to call your name, but you are right there. And me, you ain't on the same side as far as I know when it comes to political, how it name. And that's okay. You are station man, I love you. But what did the ministry say in our presence? They say everything station gets, they just sign off to. So how you going to defend your people about Zetvika while you say, oh, that's in the Dutch hands? How you going to defend your students in education? Oh, that's in the Dutch hands. How you going to defend your teachers? Oh, that's in the Dutch hands. So what is in your hands? What is in your hands, brother? Sister, what is in your hands? The money? The money, well then, share the money around then. At least we know we get something for what we vote for. Because you ain't governing and opposition ain't opposing. So what are you doing there? Why are we having you there? When Charles talk, Charles say call the number 318-2722. You understand? And I'm warning you, if you try to come at Charles any side way outside of this, I'm going to handle you too. I'm going to go to that level with any one of you. Because what I talk in here is what God died for. The ministry told me last week, told us, that everything they send to station government, they just put their signature and send it back. Is this government? Is this government when I say I am not comfortable going to that place in St. Martin? So much people have bad experiences. Nobody listening. Nobody can bring it on one line because the Commissioner of Health and the government and the opposition saying, oh, that's in the Dutch hands. So why are we going down voting if everything is in the Dutch hands? We just let the Dutch decide our fate. The land, the rent had to go up. It's in the Dutch hands. The people in Golden Rock, they get the housing bill, the housing, the contract in full Dutch, and a terrible contract. ChatGPT said never see one like this before. Or you even got chat loss. So station make a contract that chat don't know about, but they can't tell the Dutchman, hey, that ain't right for station because XYZ. Why are you there? If I say I ain't comfortable with them doctors in St. Martin, when my nephew had his accident, and they were saying, you know, there's an issue with the neck, and I talking with the doctor in St. Martin, I said, but if you ain't clear or how this thing can play out, send him to Curacao. Because there's no neurosurgeon on St. Martin. He said to me, do you know how much the air ambulance costs? That's what a man said to me, the man in St. Martin, who they're sending people to. He does come over nice, you know. But when you disagree with him and say, doc, I want to try my luck somewhere else, I go ask for a referral. Then Zedvika, then doctors who don't stay here and don't go to St. Martin, you know. A lot of these doctors here, when they get sick, they ain't going to St. Martin. Not they. St. Martin ain't good for them. Even those who sit down and telling you it's in the Dutch hands, when it come today, they go in America, they go in Santo Domingo, they go in St. Kitts, they go in all over. Not St. Martin. But when you need me, it's when you want to continue your little rendezvous. That's in March. That's when all you need me. Opposition and government alike. That's when we share common grounds. Then you're going to hear the promises. And I tell you, the difference between this fella and all you is that I could say, call 318-2722. I don't afraid if you disagree. Because if you have grounds to disagree on, let's talk about it. Disagree. Disagree. You understand? A fella get upset because I talk about something about Maiden Station. Brother, I call it as I see it. I don't come to this place to make up things. I don't come here to make up things. I tell it the way it is. That's not me. That's not my style. However, I can meet you. I can greet you. I can laugh with you. Right? When we use, for years, oh, Julian blow down the pier. Julian do this. Julian do that. PLP people mash up Mr. Hook extra room. For what reason?
And then the people who want to buy the house, they say, he ain't fixing it. But we give you a cheap house that you can't sell to nobody else. You can't make a profit of it, even if you take the 50, 60, 100,000 to fix it. You can sell it back to me, so I'm making it better for the government. So all we're doing is putting back money from this pocket to that pocket. So they give you extra money so you could spend, you could give it back to the government. And all you could say, well, this is how much I work, right? Because my salary says so, but it's a lie, it's a trap. It's a debt trap. And the blind mice that's supposed to be leading, ain't leading. They ain't leading at all. They ain't leading. They're doing a lot of wickedness. They don't. If you go there and you solicit for a job and you have an opinion and it ain't the opinion that they share, you're in trouble. But Charles don't need a job. I go burn coal bed first. Charles ain't need a job. Charles ain't need a job. God bless me with a lot of different gifts. So all praises to the Almighty. And Stacia had this. Stacia, people pound stone. They make ice cream. They make concrete. They make blocks. They do all kind of thing. You understand? They did all kind of thing to make sure that they were sustainable. Right? They help build each other house. They play partner hand. They do all sorts of things. Right? And the people that I sat shoulder to shoulder with, who promised that they would maintain and enhance that rolling wheel, telling you, no, we can't do nothing for you. Haul on these sides. So all we do is vote it in our mouthpieces. And they go at it, you know. Oh my gosh. I say, I don't sing the Wilhelmus because I don't have no German blood in me. Wilhelmus von Nassau, Benedict von Deutzer Blut. I don't have no German blood in me, so I can't sing the song. I can relate to Golden Rock, although I have some with name. I can relate to it because, yeah. You understand? I like Stacia. I like New Island. I like my island. I like my people. But when you tell me, Councilman Simon, we got to continue governing with heart, and you sitting down and accepting all of this, brother, nah, you ain't who you say you are. Call the number 318-2722. Have the conversation with me. You understand? And when the doctors at the hospital make their trips to Colombia or to the Netherlands to take care of themselves, you understand? And council members go to Colombia, go to St. Kitts, go all over, and commissioners travel the world to get their medical thing, but they're telling you, hey, go to St. Martin. I see a lot of people in St. Martin Hospital over the weekend. A lot. A lot. But government officials, I guess, don't get sick. I guess they're eating better than us, and they're doing better than us, and they, I guess this is what going on. But I ain't see none of them in the hospital. And when we talk, they don't listen. But when they come wrong match, they're going to promise to listen. But they just forget a promise 2 weeks after, and that was my problem. 2 weeks after. 2 weeks after. You understand? The election, they start telling, yeah, but the Dutch ain't going to like this, the Dutch ain't going to like that. But when you know me, trying to make people comfortable. I'm not a racist. I got a lot of Dutch friends. The Dutch friends know what I stand for, and I know what they stand for. Right? That is respect. That ain't racism. That is, I respect you, you respect me. If you disrespect me, we gonna have a problem. But the ministry told us last week, the ministry said that whenever they send something here for Stacia to give their opinion on, Stacia does put their signature and send it back to them. What kind of time frame are we talking about? The ministry sending all things tonight for tomorrow? Explain what all you have, shedding light, or you have all kind of programs. Explain the public, because I go continue with this, go right down the wire if I don't answer. If y'all don't answer with this hideous plan. No food, but you're killing animals.
You understand? No gasoline. But nobody coming out and talking. Why they ain't got no gasoline? What is our contingency plan? My 19-year-old daughter. My 19-year-old daughter said to me, she said, Papa, Anguilla offset the hike in gasoline. The government offset it because the government say, hey, this ain't a raise that the people plan for. But my government here saying, hey, these things have to come long term. So we're going to back tax you. We going because we didn't charge it years ago, we're going to leave from $85 go to $200-something and we reach to $5-something now. That's government? Or this is puppets on a string? I said it. I ain't making no apologies. Put me on a meme. I know who making them. Put me on a meme. I can make those too. But I don't go down there because I come straight to you through Facebook and through the radio station and I say what I got to say. And I prefer if you will deal with me like that. But if you want to make a meme, I know who you is. And when I done with you, when I done, this is not a threat. This is a promise. I can get those made too. Trust me. I know people that know people. You understand? But stop all you wickedness. Everything, every time, body that talk about all you. Or I try to shut him down. Shut him down. Shut him out. Oh, he's talking to that person. He's friends with that person. Don't give him no job. Fire them. This is how they behave in. And they call themselves educated and professional. Huh? They got wild goose over there called Kimani. Brother, we know how to kill wild goose. We know how to get rid of wild goose. Not inciting, sorry. Wrong term. But we know how to stop every wild animal.

up in a farm. Chill yourself. I tell her always there's a picture that they used to sell. And I hope Jem's hearing me. They should try to get back that sticker. When Leontine Derby and her mother, them used to run the place. That sticker used to be in almost every car in Stacia. It used to have a donkey with a tail wagon. It said, leave your love in Stacia, or you know what, get your donkey out. Okay? When you come here, we greet. That's what we do. That's part of our cultural heritage. We greet. Right? And, you know, one of the things, what I know, is that you don't disrespect people, especially big men and big women, not even children. You don't disrespect people. So when you come here with the notion that they put you in charge, like how they feel like they're overlords, tell them, hey, just put a yoke on the people heavier. You understand? When you come here and you feel like they're going to protect your brother, they know what's coming for them. And if you know what's going to come for them, you'll be careful. Treat people with respect. Treat people with respect. What I am coming here and talking about, it ain't gossip. It's not gossip. Open the school for the public to see. Open the contracts for the people to see. Let's talk about the bunch of people that went way to ZVK. Let's talk about them. Let's talk about the people that go away and ZVK treat. Let's see where our doctors are going for their treatment. Yeah? So they're telling you gotta go to Manhattan, but they ain't going. They ain't going there. Station, we gotta stop living ridiculous. It's as if these people feel that when they're on this plateau and when they come out, they could just give you a stupid message in 2027 and you're gonna fall for it. A stupid message, a t-shirt, and a lot of parties. And then you fall for it. Is this what we stand for? This is what we stand for? $80, $75, $200 and something dollars, $500. I mean, why? Huh? You can't, the Golden Rock houses, explain, come out on shedding light and explain to people why you send them a contract in Dutch. They ain't gonna Dutch people living in Holland. I tell all you, English is we mother tongue. If you call this English, this is we mother tongue. Why are you here speaking? This is our mother tongue. Don't correct me because you understand me. All the people in Stacia understand me. So if you got to ha-ha for Stacia people to answer you and use Dutch words, then you got a problem. I know who I am. According to them, correct is right. I know who I am. The ministry say, oh, you don't send them nothing but your signature. So maybe I don't even read. I am just saying because if you would read, I would have opposition. I would have people, or maybe you're just followers that pretending to be leaders so you could collect a salary. I don't know. But based on all these things that I've been bringing, this is the fourth week. And they got a lot more to come. I got programs forever because people keep coming. Because the people can't take no more. They cannot take no more of this nonsense. The only thing that you could do, are you doing efficiently, is taking delegations. Whoop, whoop, whoop, whoop, whoop, whoop, all over the place. But listening, what's going on in the business community? How is everything affecting them? You understand? How can we make it better? Together, these are the conversations we used to have on knowing the facts. But I guess I didn't know the facts. I didn't know all you. So you see how blindsided I could admit that the people that I thought they were, they wasn't that. So I guess me and Smarty, though. However, when I see light, when I see sense, I could say this is sense, that makes sense. And if I ain't making no sense, people ain't coming to me. You understand? If I ain't making no sense, people ain't watching the program. And I thank all of you that let me know that you're watching and supporting and continue to support. Because if you don't do that, I shut my mouth and I go about my business. Because I can't force on you nothing.